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1: This is ആകാശവാണി, the news read by തൻവി ഖുറാന. The GST Council, during its 57th meeting in New Delhi, approved a series of measures to ease compliance for taxpayers. The decisions include scrapping the arrest powers of tax officers under the GST regime and raising the threshold for prosecution from 1 crore to 5 crore rupees. Finance Minister Nirmala Sitharaman made the announcement while addressing the media in National Capital. The punishment, whether a fine, imprisonment or

0: both will be left to judicial discretion in each case. A taxpayer who files a return late, makes a mistake or falls behind on payment will face recovery proceedings, interest and proportionate penalty. The finance minister said no changes has been made to GST rates at the meeting and that the rate structure is settled. She said the GST Council has recommended common standards for notices and proceedings. Prime Minister Narendra Modi has welcomed the new round of GST reforms approved by the GST Council yesterday. In a social media post, the Prime Minister said that the Council's recommendations on removal of arrest provisions, greater decriminalisation and simpler procedures will have a very positive impact. Mr. Modi said that the focus is on faster decisions, lower compliance costs, automated refunds, and trust-based administration. He added, these reforms are in line with constant efforts of the government to make GST more efficient, transparent, and citizen-friendly. Prime Minister Narendra Modi will participate in the valedictory session of Departmental Summit on Women and Child Development in New Delhi today. The two-day Departmental Summit, which began yesterday, is witnessing participation of political leadership and officials dealing with the women and child development sector from all states. It is the second in the series of departmental summits envisioned by the Prime Minister to strengthen cooperative federalism, foster collective ownership of national priorities and accelerate outcomes through closer centre-state collaboration. Government has approved a cap on the margins charged for the supply and sale of non-scheduled anti-cancer drugs, limiting them to 30% of the maximum retail price, that is MRP. The Ministry of Chemicals and Fertilizers expects this measure to reduce medicine prices by up to 70%, helping cancer patients save 2,500 crore rupees annually. National Testing Agency NTA has opened registrations for the UGC NET December 2026 session. Eligible candidates can apply online for Junior Research Fellowship (JRF), Assistant Professorship or PhD through its website ugcnet.nta.nic.in. The application window closes on the 28th of this month, so aspirants are advised to submit their applications promptly to avoid last-minute delays. The examination is scheduled to take place between 14th and 19th of December. India has condemned the attacks over the past few days targeting Abha International Airport and King Khalid International Airport in Riyadh, which have resulted in civilian deaths and injuries. In a statement, Ministry of External Affairs said that the targeting of civilian infrastructure is completely unacceptable. The ministry said India expresses its deepest condolences to the families of those who have lost their loved ones. India also expresses solidarity and stands with the people and government of the Kingdom of Saudi Arabia. Embassy of India in Riyadh has issued advisory to Indian nationals residing in Saudi Arabia to remain alert and vigilant and stay indoors as necessary in view of the current situation. In badminton, two-time Olympic medalist PV Sindhu advanced to the quarterfinals of women's singles at Arctic Open Super 500 tournament at Vantaa in Finland. In cricket, India will take on West Indies in the second of the five-match T20 international series in Ranchi today. The match will begin at 7 p.m. Indian Standard Time. And that is the end of this news bulletin.
1: ആകാശവാണി.

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1: Welcome back. You're listening to Morning News. The last rites of veteran actor Nana Patekar was performed with full state honours at his farmhouse in Donche, Pune. His son Malhar Patekar performed the last rites around 11:30 p.m. yesterday in the presence of family members, relatives, friends and admirers. A ceremonial guard of honour was accorded to the veteran actor before the cremation. More from our correspondent.
2: After Nana Patekar's mortal remains arrived at Pune Airport, Maharashtra Chief Minister Devendra Fadnavis, Deputy Chief Minister Ekanath Shinde and Sunetra Pawar paid their last respects. The mortal remains were subsequently taken to Donje, where Union Minister Ramdas Athole, Union Minister of State Muralidhar Mohol, among others, paid tribute to the departed actor. With Nana Patekar's passing, Indian cinema and social sector have lost a talented actor and a committed social worker. His powerful performances, distinctive voice and dedication to social causes will continue to be remembered by generations. With Madhav Jaibhai, Raju Gavaskar, Akashwani News, Pune.
1: Four CRPF personnel were injured in an accident while defusing explosives in Sukma district of Chhattisgarh yesterday. More details from our correspondent.
3: Maoists had planted several improvised explosive devices at various locations in the interior and remote areas of Bastar Division in Chhattisgarh. Security forces are carrying out a continuous operation to defuse these explosives. Yesterday, near Bhodrajpada Nala, close to the Almadgudgu camp under Bhejji police station area of Sukma district, an ammunition technician team and CRPF personnel were engaged in the process of safely defusing the explosives. During the operation, a fragment of an explosive fell nearby and exploded. Four security personnel were injured in the incident. The condition of one of them is reported to be serious. All the injured personnel have been referred to Hyderabad for further treatment. Vikalp Shukla, Akashwani News, Raipur.
1: In Keralam, India Post will organize a special function and release a special cover to honor Braveheart Indian pilot Captain Smith Machar for saving lives of 174 people on board Fly Dubai flight from Dubai to Tel Aviv on 30th of last month. Despite severe wounds, he managed to unlock the cockpit door, allowing passengers and crew to enter, overpower the assailant and safely divert the aircraft to Tabuk, Saudi Arabia, saving the lives of everyone on board. More from our correspondent.
4: Keralam Postal Circle will release a special cover in Thiruvananthapuram today to honor Captain Smith Machar, who displayed exceptional courage and continued to fight despite being stabbed on board a Fly Dubai flight. India Post sources in Thiruvananthapuram said this is the first such honor accorded to Captain Machar in the country. Another special postal cover on the theme Safai Mitras will also be released during the function to honor sanitation workers. Midhi M. Palluruthi, Akashwani News, Thiruvananthapuram.
1: Houthis claimed fresh missile attacks on Saudi Arabia yesterday, targeting King Khalid International Airport in Riyadh, Nasrin Airport and an airbase in Khamis Mushayth. The Houthis also reportedly warned workers to stay away from Saudi oil facilities and airports, identifying them as potential targets. In response, the Saudi-led coalition announced its air defences intercepted and destroyed three ballistic missiles, two targeting Riyadh and one targeting Khamis Mushayth, and vowed the attacks would not go unpunished. The attacks have disrupted international air travel, leading several airlines, including Air India, Indigo and Akasa, to temporarily suspend flights to Riyadh. King Khalid International Airport in Saudi Arabia subsequently advised passengers to check their flight status with airlines before travelling. The Houthi attacks on Saudi airports drew condemnation from the UAE, Jordan, Egypt, Kuwait and Bahrain. Embassy of India in Riyadh has issued advisory to Indian nationals residing in Saudi Arabia to remain alert and vigilant and stay indoors as necessary in view of the current situation. In an advisory, the embassy has urged Indian nationals to refrain from circulating or reposting any videos or news related to the ongoing events. The Embassy of India in Riyadh and the Consulate in Jeddah and its outsourced services through VFS are continuing to function normally. The 24/7 helpline of Pravasi Bharatiya Sahayata Kendra remains available on toll-free number 800-247-1234. In cricket, India will take on West Indies in the second

0: the headlines. Delhi police declines permission for protest at Jantar Mantar tomorrow. 57 metro stations in Delhi may remain closed from 9 p.m. today till tomorrow. All mail and express trains scheduled to arrive at New Delhi and Hazrat Nizamuddin railway stations between 4 a.m. and 2 p.m. tomorrow stand cancelled at source stations. Prime Minister Narendra Modi to participate in valedictory session of Departmental Summit on Women and Child Development in New Delhi this evening. All India NR Congress wins Tattanjavadi Assembly constituency in Puducherry, counting on 4 Assembly seats and 1 Lok Sabha seat underway. Ministry of External Affairs clarifies US suspension of PERM applications does not affect H-1B visas. And in cricket, second T20 international between India and West Indies to be played in Ranchi this evening. Delhi police has denied permission for the proposed protest by the CJP at Jantar Mantar tomorrow. Addressing the media in New Delhi this morning, Delhi Police Joint Commissioner Nupur Prasad said applications seeking permission to hold protests or other programs at Jantar Mantar must be submitted at least 10 days in advance. Ms. Prasad noted that the CJP had previously been granted permission to hold a protest at the venue but failed to comply with the prescribed guidelines and the undertakings given by the party. Joint Commissioner said the decision to deny permission was taken in view of the party's previous failure to adhere to Delhi Police guidelines and its own undertakings, as well as the prevailing law and order situation, public safety and traffic regulations in the New Delhi area.
1: We have received an application from Sarov Das, co-convener of Cockroach Janata Party. The application is regarding an intimation for protest on 10th of October at Jantar Mantar. The protest was regarding accountability of CEC. This intimation was considered and it was found that the intimation was given in a very short span of time, whereas as per the prescribed guideline, the intimation has to be received 10 days prior to the protest which is planned.
0: Ms. Prasad further stated that prohibitory orders under Section 163 of the Bharatiya Nagarik Suraksha Sanhita are currently in force in the area, imposing necessary restrictions to maintain public safety and law and order. The Joint Commissioner warned that the Delhi Police would take appropriate legal action against anyone found violating the law. Delhi Police has proposed closure of the entry and exit gates of 57 metro stations from 9 p.m. today in view of the proposed protest at Jantar Mantar in New Delhi tomorrow. The police sent this proposal to the Managing Director of the Delhi Metro Rail Corporation, DMRC. The police have also asked DMRC to reduce the frequency of metro trains, citing the likelihood of unruly crowd movement towards sensitive locations in the national capital. The identified metro stations include Rajiv Chowk, Lok Kalyan Marg, Central Secretariat, Janpath, Patel Chowk, New Delhi, Seva Teerth, Mandi House and Janpath. Delhi Police said the restrictions have been proposed from today, which may continue till tomorrow or till the situation gets normalized. All mail and express trains departing from their source stations after 2 p.m. today and scheduled to arrive at New Delhi and Hazrat Nizamuddin railway stations between 4 a.m. and 2 p.m. tomorrow will be cancelled at source. The Railways Ministry said this decision has been taken in view of the anticipated severe road traffic congestion in areas around both the railway stations tomorrow. 5,000 passengers missed their trains yesterday after access roads to New Delhi railway station were blocked amid traffic restrictions in central Delhi during the opposition's protest. The disruption affected passengers' travel plans, resulting in financial losses and missed onward connections. Among those affected were 56 students from IIT Jodhpur who missed the Dibrugarh Rajdhani Express scheduled to depart at 4 p.m. According to reports, opposition MPs and Congress workers gathered at Rajghat for the protest. Following a luncheon hosted by Congress President Mallikarjun Kharge at a restaurant in Connaught Place, the traffic restrictions imposed in the area caused severe inconvenience to thousands of passengers attempting to reach the railway station. People who had nothing to do with the protest had to suffer inconvenience. The government has advised social media intermediaries to exercise enhanced diligence in respect of information

0: The two-day departmental summit, which began yesterday, is witnessing participation of political leadership and officials dealing with the women and child development sector from all states. More from our correspondent.
1: It is second in the series of departmental summits envisioned by the Prime Minister to strengthen cooperative federalism, foster collective ownership of national priorities, and accelerate outcomes through closer center-state collaboration. The summit is focusing on four key themes, including nutrition, early education, child protection, women's safety, and empowerment. The departmental summit model is bringing together stakeholders from the union and state governments to deliberate on sectoral priorities, share good practices, address implementation challenges, and agree on time-bound actions for improved governance and service delivery. With Priya Saklan Akhtar, Akashwani News, Delhi.
0: Union Communications Minister Jyotiraditya Sindhya has said India's telecom and digital sectors have witnessed remarkable transformation over the past decade and has emerged on the global stage. Addressing a press conference at the India Mobile Congress in New Delhi, Mr. Sindhya said India has also become the fifth country in the world to develop its own indigenous 4G stack. He said the cost of 1 gigabyte of data has declined from 268 rupees to less than 8 rupees. Mr. Sindhya said India aims to double its 5G user base from 550 million to 1 billion by 2030.
2: 550 million users. To go up to a billion users by 2030. And from that transition, we will move to 5G standalone, which will be the setu, the bridge between 5G and 6G. And then eventually 6G, for which, for the first time in the history of India, India has arrived on the standard setting table.
0: The Supreme Court has directed the center, states and union territories to integrate four digital platforms related to motor accident claims within 4 weeks to curb fraudulent insurance claims and speed up compensation settlements. The platforms include EDAR, Vahan Sarathi and the Insurance Information Bureau. The integration will enable seamless sharing of accident reports, vehicle and insurance records, and previous claim histories. It will also cover hit-and-run cases and the PM Rahat scheme. The court directed all states to upload relevant data to the EDAR portal without delay, noting that only a few states had begun doing so. This is Akashwani giving you the news.
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0: Welcome back to the Midday News. Counting of votes for the Thattan Chavadi Assembly constituency by-election in Puducherry has been completed. All India NR Congress candidate Ashok Anand has secured a comfortable victory with a margin of 8,482 votes in the seat vacated by Puducherry Chief Minister N. Rangasamy. Ashok Anand secured 13,358 votes, while his nearest rival Indian National Congress candidate, Evinayakam, polled 4,876 votes. In Tamil Nadu Assembly by-elections at Madurantakam and Dharapuram, the ruling TVK has taken the lead in both the constituencies. The leading contestants, Maragatham Kumaravel and Satyabhama, had resigned from the AIADMK and post-poll they joined the ruling TVK party. The counting is underway for by-elections to other four assembly constituencies in Tamil Nadu and West Bengal, and one Lok Sabha seat in Assam is underway. The five assembly seats where polling was held on Tuesday are Madurantakam and Dharapuram in Tamil Nadu, Thattan Chavadi in Puducherry and Rejinagar and Nandigram in West Bengal. The lone Lok Sabha seat that went to polls is Nagaon in Assam. Prime Minister Narendra Modi has completed 25 years in public service, a journey defined by the mantra of Jan Seva, Se Desh Seva, and a relentless commitment that continues. Guided by this vision for Seva and Sushasan, the government has been ceaselessly working towards achieving the goal of a Vikasit Bharat by 2047. Through inclusive development and social empowerment, this dedication is transforming lives. Today in our special series, we bring you how the Beti Bachao, Beti Padhao campaign in 2015 to prevent female feticide, ensure the safety and education of the girl child, and promote equal opportunities for girls. Here is a

0: report by our correspondent.
1: The Beti Bachao Beti Padhao campaign was launched to address challenges such as female fratricide, gender discrimination and disparities in girls' education. The campaign focuses on the survival, safety, education and overall development of the girls. It also promotes school enrollment, continuation of education, safe motherhood and menstrual hygiene, while encouraging positive changes in social attitudes towards girl child. According to available figures, the number of girls per 1,000 boys at birth increased from 918 in 2014-15 to 925 in 2023-24. During the same period, the gross enrollment ratio of girls at the secondary level rose from 75.51% to 80.2%. Institutional deliveries also increased from 61% to nearly 98%. Rajasthan too has recorded significant progress, with the sex ratio at birth improving from 929 to 941 during last decade. The celebration of the birth of daughters in the state has further strengthened the message that a daughter is not a burden but a source of strength for the family and society. Over the past 10 years, Beti Bachao Beti Padhao has grown beyond a government scheme into a powerful social movement promoting the dignity, education and equal opportunities of the girl child. With Jitendra Dwivedi, Saleha Ghazi, Akashvani News, Jaipur.
2: The External Affairs Ministry has said that U.S. Department of Labor's decision concerning the Permanent Labor Certification PERM program for certain companies is distinct from the H-1B visa program. The ministry in a statement said the suspension of PERM applications does not by itself affect the validity of existing H-1B visas or the status of H-1B visa holders and their dependents. It added that though there could be some impact on the permanent residency or green card process of eligible employees of the affected companies. Earlier, the Trump administration had announced the suspension of a key employment-based green card process for 8 major technology and outsourcing companies, including Indian firms Infosys, TCS, Wipro and HCL. The action also covers Cognizant, Capgemini, Microsoft and Adobe. In cricket, India will take on the West Indies in the second of the 5-match T20 international series in Ranchi today. The match is scheduled to begin at 7 p.m. Indian time. India lead the series 1-0 after winning the opening match, with skipper Shreyas Iyer century powering the hosts to victory. The India Meteorological Department IMD forecast heavy rainfall accompanied by thunderstorms, lightning and gusty winds over Kerala, Mahe, Tamil Nadu, Puducherry and Karaikal till tomorrow. Heavy rainfall is also likely to prevail over South Interior Karnataka and Uttarakhand during the day. IMD said Lakshadweep, Bihar, Andhra Pradesh, East Madhya Pradesh, Jharkhand, Odisha, West Bengal and Sikkim are also expected to witness thunderstorms, lightning and gusty winds today. And now before we end the bulletin, the headlines once again. Delhi police declines permission for protest at Jantar Mantar tomorrow. 57 metro stations in Delhi may remain closed from 9 p.m. today till tomorrow. All mail and express trains scheduled to arrive at New Delhi and Hazrat Nizamuddin railway stations between 4 a.m. and 2 p.m. tomorrow stand cancelled at source stations. Prime Minister Narendra Modi to participate in valedictory session of Departmental Summit on Women and Child Development in New Delhi this evening. All India NR Congress wins the Tan Chavadi Assembly constituency in Puducherry, counting on 4 Assembly seats and 1 Lok Sabha seat underway. Ministry of External Affairs clarifies U.S. suspension of PERM applications does not affect H-1B visas. And with that, we end the midday news.
3: Agashavani.
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1: Hi everyone and welcome to Spice, the voice of hope with me, your RJ Chetan. Experiencing grief and loss is a challenging and painful process that is a part of life. It can be caused by the death of a loved one, the end of a relationship, or a major life change. Although it is a natural part of life, it can be difficult to cope with and can often lead to feelings of sadness, anger, and pain. However, finding happiness during times of grief and loss is possible with the right mindset and approach. One of the most challenging aspects of grief and loss is that it can be unpredictable and comes in waves. Just when you think you have made progress towards healing, a trigger such as a song, smell, or memory can bring back intense feelings of sadness and loss. When this happens, it's important to allow yourselves to feel your emotions without judgment and lean on your support system to help you cope. Another important aspect of finding happiness during times of grief and loss is to acknowledge that everyone's journey is different. Some people may be able to find joy and meaning more easily than others, and there is no right or wrong way to navigate the grieving process. It is important to focus on your own journey and not compare yourself to others. A strategy that can help individuals find happiness during times of grief and loss is to seek comfort in spirituality or religion. Many people find reassurance in their faith and find that it helps them find meaning and purpose during difficult times. Whether it is attending a church or a temple service, praying or reading spiritual texts, finding a way to connect with higher power can be a source of comfort and strength. It is important to remember that finding happiness during times of grief and loss does not mean that you are over your loss or that you have moved on. Grief is a part of life and it is something that you may carry with you for the rest of your life. However, finding moments of joy and happiness can help you find balance and resilience during difficult

times. Some ways that may help you are, you have to allow yourselves to grieve first. It is the first step to finding happiness during times of grief and loss, is to allow yourselves to grieve. Grief is a natural and necessary process that helps individuals come to terms with their loss. It's important to give yourselves time and space to feel your emotions and work through your feelings. 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Remember, there is no right way to grieve and everyone's experience is different. It is important to seek support from friends and family during times of grief and loss. 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You can call or message us at 0951522-7039. 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Voice of Hope, spice up your life with Voice of Hope, spice up your life with Voice of Hope. It is important to take care of yourselves. This means getting enough sleep, eating nutritious food, and exercising regularly. It also means taking time for yourself to do things that make you feel good, such as taking a warm bath, reading a book, or watching a movie. Self-care can help you feel better physically and emotionally, and can give you the energy you need to cope with your grief. If you are struggling to cope with your grief and find happiness, it may be helpful to seek professional help. A therapist or counselor can help you work through your emotions and provide you with strategies to help you find happiness and comfort during this difficult time. They can also offer support and guidance as you navigate the grieving process. Connecting with others who have experienced similar losses can be a valuable source of support and comfort. Consider joining a support group or online community where you can share your experiences and feelings with others who understand what you are going through. This can help you feel less alone and provide you with a safe space to express your emotions. Although it may be difficult, it is important to try and focus on positive aspects of your life. This can be as simple as thinking about the good memories you have with your loved one or focusing on the things in your life that bring you joy. This does not mean ignoring your feelings of grief, but rather finding a balance between acknowledging your emotions and finding moments of happiness. Practicing mindfulness and gratitude can also help you find happiness during times of grief and loss. Mindfulness involves being present at the moment and focusing on your thoughts and feelings without judgment. This can help you better cope with your emotions and reduce stress and anxiety. Gratitude involves focusing on the things in your life that you are thankful for, such as your health, your family, or your friends. Practicing gratitude can help you feel more optimistic even during difficult times. Finding meaning in your loss can also help you find happiness during times of grief and loss. This can involve reflecting on the lessons you have learned from the experience or finding ways to honor the memory of your loved one. For example, you could start a charity in their name or take up a hobby or activity that they enjoyed. Finding a way to keep their memory alive can help you feel more connected to them and find comfort in their legacy. Finally, it is important to remember that healing is a process that takes time. It's not something that can happen overnight, and it's important to be patient and kind to yourself as you work through your grief. Take small steps towards healing, such as practicing self-care or connecting with others, and celebrate your progress along the way. In conclusion, finding happiness during times of grief and loss is possible, but it takes effort and a willingness to be open to new experiences and emotions. Allow yourself to grieve, seek support from loved ones, practice self-care, and consider seeking professional help if needed. 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Remember that healing is a process that takes time, and be patient and kind to yourself as you work through your grief. With time, support, and right mindset, it is possible

to find happiness and comfort during even the most difficult times. Well, dear friends, I hope this information was quite useful for all of you. This is RJ Chetan, Inspires, the Voice of Hope. I'll get back to you in our next program of Spice, the Voice of Hope. 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
1: 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BJP wins assembly polls for Rajinagar and Nandigram constituencies in West Bengal. In Tamil Nadu, ruling TVK wins assembly by polls for Mattakkam. Retains Thattan Chowri assembly constituency in Puducherry. BJP also bags Assam's Nogaon Lok Sabha seat. Delhi police declines permission for protest at Jantar Mantar tomorrow. 57 metro stations in Delhi to remain closed till tomorrow due to security reasons. All mail and express trains scheduled to arrive at New Delhi and Hazrat Nizamuddin railway stations between 4 a.m. and 2 p.m. tomorrow stands cancelled at source stations. India stresses the steps announced by U.S. regarding permanent labor certification program do not advance shared ambitions of both countries. South African jurist of Indian origin Navnetham Nawipillai wins Nobel Peace Prize for her contributions to promoting peace and international law. And in cricket, second T20 international between India and West Indies underway in Ranchi. The BJP has registered massive victories in both assembly constituencies of West Bengal Nandigram and East Mednipur district and Rajinagar and Murshidabad district, where by-elections were held. In Nandigram, BJP candidate Hasi Rani Rath defeated a nearest rival, Congress candidate Milan Pradhan, by a margin of over 1,22,000 votes. In Rajinagar, BJP candidate Shakarav Sarkar wrested the seat from the Aam Janata Union Party, or AJUP, securing 1,29,914 votes. He defeated his nearest rival, Ghulam Nabi Azad, son of AJUP chief Humayun Kabir, by a margin of over 75,000 votes. With victories in both these constituencies, the BJP's tally in the West Bengal Assembly has risen to 209 seats. In Puducherry, All India NR Congress candidate Ashok Anand has secured a comfortable victory with a margin of 8,482 votes for Thattanam Chowri Assembly constituency by election. The seat was vacated by Puducherry Chief Minister N. Rangasamy. In Tamil Nadu, the ruling Tamilaga Vetri Karagam TVK has won the assembly by polls for Madurantakam and Dharapuram seats today. In Madurantakam, TVK candidate K. Maragatham Kumarevel defeated DMK's I. Paranthaman by 73,801 votes. The DMK candidate secured 53,743 votes. In Dharapuram, TVK candidate P. Satyabama won the seat by securing 66,841 votes against DMK candidate S. Suganya, who got 57,370 votes with a difference of 9,471 votes. In Assam, BJP candidate Debashish Sharma has emerged victorious in the Nogaon Lok Sabha by-election. Mr. Sharma defeated AIUDF chief Badruddin Ajmal by a comfortable margin of over 1,40,000 votes. Congress finished third. Prime Minister Narendra Modi has said that the Lok Sabha result of Nogaon in Assam and assembly results in Nandigram as well as Rajinagar in West Bengal show yet again that the people have a deep-rooted connect with the good governance agenda of the BJP NDA. In a social media post, Mr. Modi congratulated the victorious BJP candidates and also applauded the hard work of party workers. He also congratulated NDA ally AINRC for the win in Thattanam Chowri in Puducherry. Senior BJP leader and Home Minister Amit Shah said the NDA's victories in the by-elections in West Bengal, Assam and Puducherry and the recently held local body polls in Rajasthan and Tripura demonstrate that the people have completely rejected the INDI alliance. This is Akashvani giving you the news.
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0: visit newsonair.gov.in for the latest updates.
1: Delhi police has denied permission for the proposed protest by the CJP at Jantar Mantar tomorrow. Addressing the media in New Delhi today, Delhi Police Joint Commissioner Nupur Prasad said that applications seeking permission to hold protests or other programs at Jantar Mantar must be submitted at least 10 days in advance. Ms. Prasad noted that the CJP had previously been granted permission to hold a protest at the venue but failed to comply with the prescribed guidelines and the undertakings given by the party. The Joint Commissioner said the decision to deny permission was taken in view of the prevailing law and order situation, public safety and traffic regulations in the New Delhi area.
2: We have received an application from Sarov Das, co-convener of Cockroach Janata Party. The application is regarding an intimation for protest of on 10th of October at Jantar Mantar. The protest was regarding accountability of CEC. This intimation was considered and it was found that the intimation was given in a very short span of time, whereas as per the prescribed guideline, the intimation has to be received 10 days prior to the protest which is planned.
1: Ms. Prasad further stated that prohibitory orders under Section 163 of the Bharatiya Nagarik Suraksha Sanhita are currently in force in the area, imposing necessary restrictions to maintain public safety and law and order. The Joint Commissioner warned that the Delhi police would take appropriate legal action against anyone found violating the law. Meanwhile, due to security reasons, the entry and exit facility will remain closed at 57 metro stations from 9 p.m. tonight till tomorrow, till further notice. However, interchange facility will remain available at all the concerned metro stations except New Delhi Metro Station. These metro stations include Rajiv Chowk, Seva Tirth, Lok Kalyan Marg, Central Secretariat, Janpath, Patel Chowk, New Delhi, Mandi House and Janpath. Earlier, Delhi police had proposed closure of the entry and exit gates of 57 metro stations from 9 p.m. tonight, in view of the proposed protest at Jantar Mantar in New Delhi tomorrow. Meanwhile, Namo Bharat train services between Saraikale Khan and New Ashok Nagar, Namo Bharat stations in Delhi, will remain closed from 9 p.m. tonight till 10 p.m. tomorrow. During this period, Namo Bharat train services between Anand Bihar station in Delhi and Modipuram station in UP stations will continue to operate as per schedule. Passengers have been requested to plan their journeys accordingly. Meanwhile, DCP Railway B. Bharat Reddy said special deployment arrangements of GRP personnel have been made to maintain law and order in Delhi.
3: Delhi mein jo 10th October
4: a special deployment has been made to maintain law and order in view of CJP's protest call in Delhi tomorrow. Around the clock security personnel have been deployed at all 7 major railway stations in the national capital. A total of 334 GRP personnel, including around 120 women police personnel, have been deployed. The authorities have also sought additional forces from the Central Armed Police Force.
3: Jisme 120 ke aas pass lady police hai. Plus humne CF
1: order situation, Delhi Traffic Police has also issued an advisory for traffic diversion in various parts of the national capital. It said that diversions will come into force from 6 a.m. in the morning tomorrow, depending upon the prevailing situation. All mail and express trains departing from the source stations after 2 p.m. today and scheduled to arrive at New Delhi and Hazrat Nizamuddin railway station between 4 a.m. and 2 p.m. tomorrow will be cancelled at source. The Railways Ministry said that this decision has been taken in view of the anticipated severe road traffic congestion in areas around both the railway stations tomorrow. The Supreme Court has directed the Central authorities to ensure that there is no complete suspension of Delhi Metro and railway services in the national capital in view of the CJP protest scheduled for tomorrow. A bench headed by Chief Justice of India Surya Kant said public transport services must continue in a regulated manner to minimize inconvenience to commuters. BJP has accused the Congress Party of not taking action against JNU professor and his MP Angomcha Bimal Okwijam despite allegations by female students about exploiting them on the pretext of marks. Addressing media in New Delhi, BJP General Secretary Smriti Irani alleged that since this matter came to light, the Congress, who frequently speaks of smashing the patriarchy, has failed to take any action against its MP. Mrs. Irani also accused the Congress of attacking the constitutional institutions of the country. This is a

0: External Affairs Ministry spokesperson Randhir Jaiswal emphasized that talent mobility adds value to both economies of India and the US.
1: Talent mobility adds value to both economies, that is, economies of India and the United States. While it creates opportunities for Indians, it equally helps US companies with cutting-edge talent, innovation, research, productivity, competitiveness, and job creation, besides creating shareholder wealth in the United States. This is therefore an area of tremendous mutual benefit for the two countries.
0: Mr. Jaiswal clarified that the U.S. government's suspension of certain companies from the PERM program does not by itself affect the validity of existing H-1B visas or the status of visa holders and the dependents.
1: We are aware of the U.S. Department of Labor's decision concerning the Permanent Labor Certification Program, that is PERM, for certain companies. The suspension of PERM application does not by itself affect the validity of H-1B visas or the status of H-1B visa holders and their dependents, though there could be some impact on the permanent residency or green card process of eligible employees of the affected companies.
0: Prime Minister Narendra Modi has completed 25 years in public service, a journey defined by the mantra of Jan Seva, Satesh Seva, and a relentless commitment that continues, guided by this vision for Seva and Sushasan. The government has been ceaselessly working towards achieving the goal of a Viksit Bharat by 2047. Through inclusive development and social empowerment, this dedication is transforming lives. Today, in a special series, we bring you an instance of how this vision has been translated into action through initiatives like the Semiconductor Mission.
2: Semiconductors are the building blocks of modern technology and a foundation of economic power. They power artificial intelligence, telecommunications, electric mobility, defense, and advanced manufacturing. In the past 2 years, the global semiconductor market has grown by more than 20%. 12 semiconductor projects have been approved across 6 states in the country with investments commitments of more than 1,64,000 crore rupees. Addressing Semicon India 2026 in New Delhi, Prime Minister Narendra Modi said that India is taking every step needed to become a preferred destination for the semiconductor industry.
3: बीते एक दशक में भारत ने अपने ट्रांसमिशन नेटवर्क को भी एक्सपेंड किया है. साथियों, भारत में पावर इंफ्रास्ट्रक्चर का यह विस्तार हमारे सेमीकंडक्टर इकोसिस्टम के लिए भी एक बड़ी स्ट्रेंथ है. भारत हर वो कदम उठा रहा है जो हमें सेमीकंडक्टर इंडस्ट्री का एक प्रीफर्ड डेस्टिनेशन बनाए.
2: Talking exclusively to Akashvani News, IT expert Prasoon Sharma said, India's semiconductor journey is no longer a story of aspiration, but is becoming a story of execution.
4: Yes, India's semiconductor journey is no longer a story of aspiration. It is becoming a story of execution. With around 76,000 crore Semicon India program, India is moving from being a predominantly a consumer and a design hub towards building up fabs, OSAT facilities, compound semiconductor capabilities, and a domestic electronic ecosystem.
2: India's
0: South African jurist of Indian origin Navneetham Navi Pillai has won the Nobel Peace Prize today for her contributions to promoting peace and international law. A former UN human rights chief and a judge at the International Court of Justice, Pillai grew up under apartheid and went on to build a career defending anti-apartheid activists and advancing human rights and equality. In cricket, India have set a target of 250 runs for the West Indies in the second game of the five-match T20 International Series in Ranchi. And now, before we end the bulletin, the headlines once again. BJP wins assembly by polls for Rajinagar and Nandigram constituencies in West Bengal. In Tamil Nadu, ruling TVK wins assembly by polls for Madhurantakam and Dharapuram seats. All India NR Congress retains Thattam Chowri assembly constituency in Puducherry. BJP also bags Assam's Nogaon Lok Sabha seat. Delhi police declines permission for protests at Jantar Mantar tomorrow. 57 metro stations in Delhi remain closed till tomorrow due to security reasons. India stresses that steps announced by US regarding permanent labor certification program do not advance shared ambitions of both countries. And that is all in the news at 9. Good night.
5: Agashavani. Ippol samayam 9 mani kazhinju 15 minute.
6: Agashavani. വിദ്യാഭ്യാസ രംഗം.

0: Tomorrow, the 10th of October, is observed as World Mental Health Day. As a fact, when you're mentally stable, you would be able to connect with others, care for others, and serve others. As social human beings, we listen to the stories and lived experiences of others, which helps us to change for the better. Today, you can listen to an interesting talk by Sarah George, Associate Professor, Government College of Nursing, Thiruvananthapuram.
1: Good evening, friends. Wherever you are right now, whether you're finishing up work at home or at your desk in office, whether you're navigating traffic right now or just taking a quiet moment for yourself with a cup of tea, thank you for letting me into your space. Tomorrow is October 10th, World Mental Health Day. Although there is no specific symbolic or historical reason why October 10th is celebrated as Mental Health Day, it was on October 10th, 1992, that Richard Hunter, the Deputy Secretary General of the World Federation of Mental Health, gave a global telecast from the US regarding mental health. This telecast was aimed to raise awareness, fight stigma, and support mental well-being. Today, 34 years later, on this day, Mental Health Day is observed world over. This year's mental health theme is incredibly powerful. Lived experiences heard, real voices, real change. The core essence of this theme means that we are moving away from clinical jargon, cold statistics, and textbook knowledge. It means that the real experts on mental health is us, you and me. We are the ones who have woken up with anxiety, fought through burnout, have felt totally isolated, and amidst all, have found a way to heal. This year, in 2026, the microphone is given to real voices, lived experiences. See, the theme is lived experience heard, real voices, real change. When we talk openly about mental health, the stigma breaks and a real change occurs. Today, let us observe what is really going on in our minds. Let us notice how to spot the warning signs in ourselves and those around us, and see how we can make life a little better and lighter for ourselves and those around us. Compared to the past, where we lived simple, uncomplicated lives, our life in 2026 is fast and more connected than ever. We can text anyone across the globe in a millisecond. We can see our loved ones' perfect curated lives, even what they had for breakfast that day. The strange paradox of modern life is this: we are hyper-connected, yet deeply lonely. There is pressure in our daily lives. Post-pandemic realities and heavy workloads have severely impacted corporate employees and healthcare workers alike. With a massive chunk of Kerala's workforce living in the Gulf or Western countries, the state faces unique familial stressors. Spouses left behind and aging parents face systemic loneliness, while returning immigrants often struggle with severe adjustment anxieties. In areas facing conflicts or natural disasters, women and children face a disproportionate burden of psychological trauma due to gender-based violence, forced displacements, and lack of safe spaces. Adolescents face immense biological, social, and academic pressures. We live in a culture that praises the hustle or multitasking, always being available, always replying to that work message at 9 p.m., always moving to the next task, juggling housework and job demands, tuitions and schoolwork. The fact is, our brains were simply not designed to be on 24 hours a day, 7 days a week. If you are feeling exhausted, if you are feeling overwhelmed, or if you feel a persistent cloud of anxiety about the future, the fact is this: you are not broken, you are human, reacting to a very heavy, fast-paced world. This brings us to the next thought. What really is mental health? Mental health is simply how we think, how we feel, and how we cope with life. It is how we handle a hard day. It is whether we can sleep peacefully, enjoy a meal, laugh with family, and get up again after a fall. Just as our body has good days and bad days, so does our mind. Sometimes we are strong, sometimes we are tired, because too many things are running in the background. Worries, bills, exams, family pressure, loneliness. Consider some of the people around us. A student in class 10 or in college

who cannot sleep before exams, who feels that everyone expects too much. This is stress. A farmer worried about the crop, the rain, and the loan. A daily worker who does not know if work or wages will come tomorrow. That is a weight of worry. A person who has lost someone dear. That is grief. They are human beings carrying heavy loads. Sometimes, of course, the trouble goes deeper and lasts longer. When people stop enjoying anything, cannot work, cannot sleep, or stop eating properly, it is time to look at three things that indicates the level of our mental health: the body, which is giving us signs, our behaviors, and our temperament. First, look at your body. Mental health reflects physical health and vice versa. Are you suddenly unable to sleep? Or conversely, do you want to sleep all day because facing the world feels too exhausting? Are you experiencing random, unexplained headaches? That's your nervous system asking for a break. Second, look at your behaviors. Have you started pulling away from the people you love? When the phone rings, do you look at it and you just don't have energy to speak? Are you losing interest in the things that used to bring you absolute joy, like playing, music, reading, cooking, or even going for a walk? Finally, look at your temperament. Are you snappy and angry at your kids, your partner, or your co-worker over tiny things? Irritability and sudden anger are very often just anxiety wearing a mask. We take great care of our body. If we have a toothache, we go to the dentist. If we have fever, we take medicine. Why then are we ashamed when our mind is hurt? So why do we stay silent? That is because of stigma related to mental health. Stigma is when people judge us, label us, or laugh at us simply because we are struggling inside. We have all heard such words: he is weak, she is just seeking attention. What will people say? Don't tell anyone, it will spoil the family's name. Just think positive. Actually, these words hurt more than the illness itself. This is precisely why this year's theme is so powerful. Change comes from you and me when we start talking among ourselves about our experiences in mental health. This breaks the chains of stigma. Our stories, our struggles, and our victories, no matter how small they seem to you, they matter a lot. If you have survived a difficult time, your voice has the power to guide someone else out of the dark. We need to talk more. We need to listen better. Now, let's talk about action. What can we actually do to bring about real change? Let us talk about real micro steps that can fit into your busy day. Strategy number one: protect your first and last hour of the day. We have a terrible habit of picking up our smartphones the exact second we open our eyes in the morning, flooding our brains with news, stress, and emails before we have even fully woken up. Try this. For the first 30 minutes of your day and the last 30 minutes before you sleep, leave the phone in another room. Give your brain a soft landing into the day and a peaceful exit at night. Strategy number two: the 5-minute decompression. You don't need an hour to meditate. If you feel overwhelmed today, step away. Go to a quiet corner. Step outside into your balcony or among plants. Or even lock yourself in the bathroom for 5 minutes. Close your eyes. Take a deep breath through your nose for a count of 4. Hold it and let it out slowly through your mouth for a count of 6. Long, slow exhales physically signal to your brain that you are safe. It resets your nervous system. Strategy number 3. Human connection over digital interaction. Sometime today, call one person. Don't text them. Don't comment on their photo. Call them. Ask them a real question. How are you really doing lately? And when they answer, don't try to fix their problems. Just listen. Remember our theme: lived experience heard. Sometimes just being heard is the cure. Strategy number 4. 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

0: 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You do not need to give a big reason to call. If you simply feel low, lonely, or overwhelmed, do call. And to families, I say, please do not blame your loved one. A person who is depressed cannot simply snap out of it. Just as a person with fever simply cannot decide to stop shivering. No one chooses to feel this way. To neighbors and friends, do not laugh, do not gossip, and do not label. Instead, sit with them, listen to them, and stay with them. To employers and teachers, a student or an employee who is struggling does not need punishment. They need patience and a chance. And to every one of us, let's change the words we use. Let's never use words like mad or crazy as a joke or an insult. Our words can build a wall or open a door. According to the WHO, health is defined as a state of complete physical, mental, and social well-being and not merely the absence of disease or infirmity. We do look after our physical health. We work out, we do yoga, we get our bodies all checked up. We as Indians do look after our social health to some extent, going to family gatherings and get-togethers. But do we really look after our mental health? When is the last time you brought yourself a coffee? Or went to places that you really wanted to go? Look after yourself. Looking after our minds does not need money or big plans. Small habits help. Talk to someone you trust. Sharing a worry halves it. Sleep well and eat properly. Move your body, even a simple walk in the sunshine. Spend time with family and friends face to face, not on the phone screen. Pray, sing, cook, play, do whatever brings you peace. Be kind to yourself. How can you notice that someone else needs help? Watch for changes. A cheerful friend who becomes quiet, a colleague who is always tired and irritable, who stops eating or who says things like, "What's the use of anything?" Do not ignore it. Go and sit beside them. Ask gently, "You don't seem like yourself. Do you want to talk?" Then simply listen without judging and without rushing to give advice. Sometimes, just being heard is the beginning of healing. Dear listeners, let me end with this. Let us make one small promise that we will listen a little more carefully, judge a little less, and reach out a little sooner. Mental health is not a subject that belongs to only to hospitals, counseling rooms, or World Mental Health Day. It belongs to our homes. It belongs to our schools and colleges. It belongs to our workplaces. And it belongs in our everyday conversations. Let's build a country where a child can say, "I'm scared," and be hugged, not scolded. When a man can say, "I'm tired," and be heard, not mocked. Where a woman can say, "I need help," and be supported, not silenced. And where an elderly person is never alone with their thoughts. Take care of yourselves and take care of each other.
1: As Sarah George pointed out, mental health is a state of well-being that helps us to cope with life's stresses and makes us feel that we are not alone. She also insists that all of us should make that one small promise to listen a little more carefully, judge a little less, and to reach out a little sooner. Yes, let's take care of our body, let's take care of our mind, and let's take care of each other. You were listening to an effective talk given by Sarah George, Associate Professor, Government College of Nursing, Thiruvananthapuram. Thank you so much for listening. This broadcast came to you from Akashwani, Thiruvananthapuram.

0: 8,482 votes. In Tamil Nadu, the ruling Tamil Ragavetri Karagam TVK won the by-elections in Madurantakam and Tharapuram. K. Margatham Kumaravel won Madurantakam by 73,801 votes, while B. Satyabam won Tharapuram by 9,471 votes, defeating S. Suganya of DMK. In Assam, BJP candidate Devashish Sharma won the Nagaon Lok Sabha by-election, defeating AIUDF chief Badruddin Ajmal by over 140,000 votes. Congress candidate finished third. Prime Minister Narendra Modi congratulated the BJP candidates and praised party workers, saying the results reflected public support for the BJP-NDA's good governance agenda. He also congratulated the AINRC for its victory in Puducherry. Union Home Minister Amit Shah said the NDA's by-election and local poll victories showed that the people have completely rejected the India alliance. Delhi police has denied permission for the proposed protest by the CJP at Jantar Mantar tomorrow. Addressing media in New Delhi today, Delhi Police Joint Commissioner Nupur Prasad said that applications seeking permission to hold protest or other programs at Jantar Mantar must be submitted at least 10 days in advance.
1: We have received an application from Sarav Das, co-convener of Congress Janata Party. The application is regarding an intimation for protest off on 10th of October at Jantar Mantar. The protest was regarding accountability of CEC. This intimation was considered and it was found that the intimation was given in a very short span of time, whereas as per the prescribed guideline, the intimation has to be received 10 days prior to the protest which is planned.
0: Ms. Prasad further stated that prohibitory orders under Section 163 of the Bharatiya Nagrik Suraksha Samhita are currently in force in the area, imposing necessary restrictions to maintain public safety and law and order. The Joint Commissioner warned that the Delhi Police would take appropriate legal action against anyone found violating the law. Meanwhile, due to security reasons, the entry and exit facility will remain closed at 45 metro stations from 9 p.m. tonight till tomorrow until further notice. However, interchange facility will remain available at all the concerned metro stations except New Delhi Metro Station. The Supreme Court has directed the centre and authorities to ensure that there is no complete suspension of Delhi Metro and Railway services in the national capital in view of the CJP protest scheduled for tomorrow. A bench headed by Chief Justice of India, Surya Kant, and said that public transport services must continue in a regulated manner to minimise inconvenience to commuters. A delegation of opposition MPs met President Draupadi Murmu at Rashtrapati Bhavan this evening regarding allegations on functioning of the Election Commission. Talking to media after the meeting, Congress President Mallikarjun Kharge said they apprised the President about the alleged discrepancies in Special Intensive Revision or SIR exercise. He said the opposition leaders have demanded that EVMs be rolled back and elections be conducted using ballot paper. South African jurist of Indian origin Navaneetham Navi Pillay has won the Nobel Peace Prize today for her contributions to promoting peace and international law. A former UN human rights chief and a judge at the International Court of Justice, Pillay grew up under apartheid and went on to build a career defending anti-apartheid activists and advancing human rights and equality. In cricket, West Indies defeated India by 6 wickets in the second T20 international in Ranchi today to level the 5-match series at 1-1. Chasing 250 for victory, West Indies overhauled the target with 6 wickets in hand and 9 balls to spare. And that is the end of this news bulletin.
2: Agashavani, Kalavastha Arippu. തിരുവനന്തപുരത്തും പരിസര പ്രദേശങ്ങളിലും ആകാശം പൊതുവെ മേഘാവൃതമായിരിക്കും. ഒന്നോ രണ്ടോ തവണ മഴയോ ഇടിയോടുകൂടിയുള്ള മഴയോ ഉണ്ടാകാൻ സാധ്യത. ആകാശവാണി തിരുവനന്തപുരം ആലപ്പുഴ. സമയം 11 കഴിഞ്ഞ് 10:15. ഈ നിലയത്തിൽ നിന്നുള്ള ഇന്നത്തെ പ്രക്ഷേപണം സമാപിക്കുന്നു. നാളെ രാവിലെ 5:48 വരെ ന്യൂസ് ഓൺ എയർ ആപ്പിൽ FM ഗോൾഡ് ഡൽഹി റിലേ കേൾക്കാം. ഏവർക്കും ശുഭരാത്രി. ജയ് ഹിന്ദ്.
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0: also going to be other reported earnings next week coming up. Do you see IT once again go up in valuation despite the negative news in terms of US green cards filing restrictions on top IT companies in the US?
1: Yeah, Arjun, I would say, I mean, I would stick my neck out and say probably yes, you know, because on a day like this, when, as you mentioned, that negative headline came from, negative announcement came out from the US, which obviously affects Indian IT companies, probably about eight or nine of them, and also professionals. On a day like this, to not get impacted on the boards and the whole sector doing well, it's showing that the market is discerning. They're seeing, they're not going right at the top headline, they're going inside the numbers. And these are IT companies are very well tracked. So my sense is that, Arjun, probably that's what's going to happen, and maybe that's not going to stop, you know, even at the mid tier kind of companies, IT companies which are there, they're also doing very interesting. You might just see this continuing, this before this whole gloomy kind of commentary that was more going
0: So
1: around.
0: fundamentals are being looked at.
1: Oh,
0: Artificial
1: yes.
0: intelligence, 10% of the revenue earnings of this top IT company that declared its second quarterly earnings report today itself. So we expect the IT sector to go up. What about banking? Today, Nifty Bank also went up by 742 points. There was discussion in the previous programs about the monetary policy of the central bank raising the repo rate by 25 basis points, and that would also have a positive impact on the earnings of the banking sector in terms of their net interest income, their NPAs coming down. So it's not just the IT sector, but do you expect, again, fundamentally, the earnings reports of banks also to come up and show good results?
1: I reckon that will happen. One very good thing or very interesting thing that has happened, Arjun, is their higher cost deposits. They've been able to rework that through their FCNR flows, you know, the NRI deposit that they've raised. So they have these very expensive, not very expensive, but they were more expensive deposits. So they have been able to turn it around. They've been able to move it around. So that cost has come down, and now they will be, they're flush. They're not under so much of pressure to raise deposits. So they're in a good place. They're in a good place. What's going to happen is they would be able to reprice their loans, as in a floating rate loan, especially home loans. They should be able to. That happens quicker than, you know, managing deposit rates. Had this FCNR thing not happened, that NRI deposit, that huge amount that they have raised, then that might just have been a challenge. But it's in a good place, and I mean, good place as in it's not going to get affected negatively. Obviously, everybody's looking at the festive season, where they're hoping that the whole financial sector, NBFCs, banks, and others, they will be able to facilitate those, the sales spike that typically happens.
0: Consumption.
1: Yes, absolutely.
2: उदिन थोड़ा सा अगर स्मॉल कैप और मिड कैप की बात करें, मिला जुला रुख हमने पूरे सप्ताह में देखा, तो इसे ये कह सकते हैं कि जो छोटे निवेशक हैं उनका भरोसा लार्ज कैप की बजाय स्मॉल कैप मिड कैप का ज्यादा हो रहा है क्योंकि वहां बिकवाली ज्यादा हो रही है.
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0: administrative things which were kind of anachronistic and troublesome, adhering to them was a challenge. So that has been taken care of. So I would say these two, in terms of compliance, in terms of cumbersomeness, they have been fixed.
1: More news. India Today stressed that the steps announced by the U.S. regarding permanent labor certification program PERM do not advance the shared ambitions of both countries. Addressing the media in New Delhi this afternoon, External Affairs Ministry spokesperson Randhir Jaiswal emphasized that talent mobility adds value to both economies of India and the U.S. He also highlighted that while it creates opportunities for Indians, it equally benefits U.S. companies by providing access to cutting talent, innovation, research, productivity, competitiveness and job creation. The spokesperson further stated that besides creating shareholder wealth in the US, this is an area of tremendous mutual benefit for the two countries.
2: We are aware of the US Department of Labor's decision concerning the permanent labor certification program, that is PERM, for certain companies. It should be noted that PERM is distinct from the H-1B visa program. The suspension of PERM application does not by itself affect the validity of H-1B visas or the status of H-1B visa holders and their dependents, though there could be some impact on the permanent residency or green card process of eligible employees of the affected companies.
1: In more news, the National Statistics Office, NSO, has released a draft guideline for compilation of gross state domestic product, GSDP estimates from expenditure side with the base year 2022-23. The draft guideline provides a uniform and comprehensive framework for compilation of GSDP estimates from the expenditure side across states and union territories, with the objective of ensuring consistency, comparability and methodological standardization under the revised base year framework. It elaborates the concepts, coverage, data sources, estimation procedures and methodologies for compilation of GSDP from the expenditure side, covering the major expenditure components. Now news from the crude oil market. Global crude oil prices declined today. Brent crude was trading 1.5% down at $102.70 per barrel. West Texas Intermediate crude was also trading 0.9% lower at $90.68 per barrel. At the time of writing this report, how would you rate this minor correction? Do you see the midterm elections stalling any action by the U.S. on Iran, and therefore we are seeing this sort of a relief rally in prices?
0: Oh, no, that's what we are being given in to believe. And hopefully that will a conflict doesn't even materialize later. These are not the kind of crude oil prices that that will help us. It's actually quite damaging. So the sooner the crude oil prices go down, the better it gets.
3: India Bullion and Jewelers Association के क्लोजिंग रेट के अनुसार 24 कैरेट सोने का मूल्य 1.2% के साथ 149,430 प्रति दस ग्राम पर पहुंच गया. वहीं चांदी की कीमत 1.8% ऊपर चढ़कर 2,21,109 रुपए प्रति किलोग्राम पर दर्ज हुई.
1: The new merchant discount rate framework will come into effect from the 15th of this month. Under this framework, unified payments interface transactions of up to 2,000 rupees will attract zero MDR. According to the National Payments Corporation of India, UPI's global footprint has expanded significantly with live payment services active across 11 foreign countries.
3: Udyan, is karyakram mein shamil hone ke liye hamare sath charcha ke liye aapka bahut bahut dhanyawad.
0: Dhanyawad.
1: And before we close the reminder of the headlines, benchmark domestic stock market indices rebound. Sensex jumps over 1%. Nifty settles above 22,500 mark. Asian stock markets end mixed and global crude oil prices decline. And that's it in this edition of Market Mantra. For now, goodbye.
4: इस कार्यक्रम में विशेषज्ञों द्वारा विचार उनके अपने हैं. आकाशवाणी अपने श्रोताओं को सलाह देता है कि निवेश का निर्णय करने से पहले स्वयं रिसर्च करें या किसी पंजीकृत सलाहकार से राय लें.

0: states and union territories for focused deliberations on nutrition and early childhood care, child protection, women's safety and empowerment, and strengthening delivery of services through greater convergence. Delhi police has denied permission for the CJP's proposed protest at Jantar Mantar today. Addressing the media in New Delhi yesterday, Delhi Police Joint Commissioner Nupur Prasad said that applications seeking permission to hold protest or other programs at Jantar Mantar must be submitted at least 10 days in advance.
1: We have received an application from Sarov Das, co-convener of Cockroach Janata Party. The application is regarding an intimation for protest on 10th of October at Jantar Mantar. The protest was regarding accountability of CEC. This intimation was considered and it was found that the intimation was given in a very short span of time, whereas as per the prescribed guideline, the intimation has to be received 10 days prior to the protest which is planned.
0: Ms. Prasad further stated that prohibitory orders under Section 163 of the Bharatiya Nagrik Suraksha Samhita are currently in force in the area, imposing necessary restrictions to maintain public safety and law and order. The Joint Commissioner warned that the Delhi Police would take appropriate legal action against anyone found violating the law. Meanwhile, due to security reasons, the entry and exit at 45 metro stations will remain closed at 6 till 6 p.m. today. However, interchange facility will remain available at all concerned metro stations except New Delhi Metro Station. Meanwhile, Namo Bharat train services between Saraikale Khan and New Ashoknagar Namo Bharat stations in Delhi will remain closed till 10 p.m. today. During this period, Namo Bharat train services between Anand Vihar Station in Delhi and Modipuram Station in UP will continue to operate as per schedule. The Supreme Court has directed the Centre and authorities to ensure that there is no complete suspension of Delhi Metro and Railway services in the national capital in view of the CJP protest today. A bench headed by Chief Justice of India Surya Kant said public transport services must continue in a regulated manner to minimise inconvenience to commuters. The Election Commission has set limits on Form 7 applications filed by individual electors, allowing a maximum of 10 applications during the claims and objections period and 5 per month during continuous updation of electoral rolls. The Commission has written to the Chief Electoral Officers of states and UTs regarding prescribing reasonable limits on filing of Form 7 applications by an individual elector. The Commission took the decision to fix the limits on filing of this form both in online and offline mode with the intent to discourage bulk filing of objections by an individual elector. In cricket, West Indies defeated India by 6 wickets in the second T20 International in Ranchi to level the 5-match series 1-1. Chasing 250 for victory, West Indies overhauled the target with 6 wickets in hand and 9 balls to spare. Earlier put into bat, India made 249 for the loss of 5 wickets in the stipulated 20 overs. And that is the end of this news bulletin.

This is Akashvani, the news read by Tanvi Gupta. The BJP has registered massive victories in both assembly constituencies of West Bengal, Nandigram in East Midnapore district and Rejinagar in Murshidabad district, where by-elections were held. With victories in both these constituencies, the BJP's tally in the West Bengal assembly has risen to 209 seats. BJP also won the Nagaon Lok Sabha by-election in Assam. In Puducherry, All India NR Congress won the Thattanchavery seat, while in Tamil Nadu, the ruling Tamil Gayatri Kazhikam secured victories in Mudurantakam and Dharampuram seat. Prime Minister Narendra Modi congratulated the BJP candidates and praised party workers, saying the results reflected public support for the BJP NDA's good governance agenda. He also congratulated the AINRC for its victory in Puducherry. Union Home Minister Amit Shah said the NDA's by-election and local body poll victories showed that the people have completely rejected the India Alliance. Prime Minister Narendra Modi has called for greater focus on the health, nutrition and overall development of adolescent girls, chairing the valedictory session of the two-day National Departmental Summit on Women and Child Development in New Delhi. Mr. Modi emphasized on Jan Bhagidari and called for making Anganwadis as centers of community participation. The summit brought together ministers and senior officials from states and union territories for focused deliberations on nutrition and early childhood care, child protection, women's safety and empowerment, and strengthening delivery of services through greater convergence. Delhi police has denied permission for the CJP's proposed protest at Jantar Mantar today. Addressing the media in New Delhi yesterday, Delhi Police Joint Commissioner Nupur Prasad said that

0: that applications seeking permission to hold protests or other programs at Jantar Mantar must be submitted at least 10 days in advance.
1: We have received an application from Sarov Das, co-convener of Cockroach Janata Party. The application is regarding an intimation for protest on 10th of October at Jantar Mantar. The protest was regarding accountability of CEC. This intimation was considered and it was found that the intimation was given in a very short span of time, whereas as per the prescribed guideline, the intimation has to be received 10 days prior to the protest which is planned.
0: Ms. Prasad further stated that prohibitory orders under Section 163 of the Bhartiya Nagrik Suraksha Sanhita are currently in focus in the area, imposing necessary restrictions to maintain public safety and law and order. The Joint Commissioner warned that the Delhi police would take appropriate legal action against anyone found violating the law. Meanwhile, due to security reasons, the entry and exit at 45 metro stations will remain closed till 6 p.m. today. However, interchange facility will remain available at all the concerned metro stations except New Delhi Metro Station. Furthermore, in view of the law and order situation, Delhi Traffic Police has also issued an advisory for traffic diversion in various parts of the national capital. It said that diversions will come into force from 6 a.m. in the morning, depending upon prevailing situation. The Supreme Court has directed the centre and authorities to ensure that there is no complete suspension of Delhi Metro and railway services in the national capital in view of the CJP protest today. A bench headed by Chief Justice of India Surya Kant said that public transport services must continue in a regulated manner to minimise inconvenience to commuters. A delegation of opposition MPs met President Draupadi Murmu at Rashtrapati Bhavan last evening regarding allegations on functioning of the Election Commission. Talking to media after the meeting, Congress President Mallikarjun Kharge said they apprised the President about the alleged discrepancies in Special Intensive Revision SIR exercise. He said the opposition leaders have demanded that EVMs be rolled back and elections be conducted using ballot paper. Now on to the sports. In cricket, West Indies defeated India by 6 wickets in the second T20 international in Ranchi to level the 5-match series at 1-1. Chasing 250 for victory, West Indies overhauled the target with 6 wickets in hand and 9 balls to spare. Earlier, put into bat, India made 249 for the loss of 5 wickets in the stipulated 20 overs. And that is the end of this news bulletin.

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1: 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With victories in both these constituencies, the BJP's tally in the West Bengal assembly has risen to 209 seats. BJP also won the Nagaon Lok Sabha by-election in Assam. In Puducherry, All India NR Congress won the Thatan Chavri seat, while in Tamil Nadu, the ruling Tamilga Vetri Kazhakam secured victories in Mudanthakam and Dharampuram seats. Prime Minister Narendra Modi congratulated the BJP candidates and praised party workers, saying the results reflected public support for the BJP NDA's good governance agenda. He also congratulated the AINRC for its victory in Puducherry. Union Home Minister Amit Shah said the NDA's by-election and local body poll victories showed that the people have completely rejected the India Alliance. Prime Minister Narendra Modi has called for greater focus on the health, nutrition and overall development of adolescent girls. Chairing the valedictory session of the two-day National Departmental Summit on Women and Child Development in New Delhi, Mr. Modi emphasized on Jan Bhagidari and called for making Anganwadis as centers of community participation. The summit brought together ministers and senior officials from states and union territories for focused deliberations on nutrition and early childhood care, child protection, women's safety and empowerment, and strengthening delivery of services through greater convergence. Delhi police has denied permission for the CJP's proposed protest at Jantar Mantar today. Addressing the media in New Delhi yesterday, Delhi Police Joint Commissioner Nupur Prasad said that applications seeking permission to hold protests or other programs at Jantar Mantar must be submitted at least 10 days in advance.
2: We have received an application from Sarov Das, co-convener of Cockroach Janata Party. The application is regarding an intimation for protest on 10th of October at Jantar Mantar. The protest was regarding accountability of CEC. This intimation was considered and it was found that the intimation was given in a very short span of time, whereas as per the prescribed guideline, the intimation has to be received 10 days prior to the protest which is planned.
1: Ms. Prasad further stated that prohibitory orders under Section 163 of the Bhartiya Nagrik Suraksha Sanhita are currently in focus in the area, imposing necessary restrictions to maintain public safety and law and order. The Joint Commissioner warned that the Delhi police would take appropriate legal action against anyone found violating the law. Meanwhile, due to security reasons, the entry and exit at 45 metro stations will remain closed till 6 p.m. today. However, interchange facility will remain available at all the concerned metro stations except New Delhi Metro Station. Furthermore, in view of the law and order situation, Delhi Traffic Police has also issued an advisory for traffic diversion in various parts of the national capital. It said that diversions will come into force from 6 a.m. in the morning, depending upon prevailing situation. The Supreme Court has directed the centre and authorities to ensure that there is no complete suspension of Delhi Metro and railway services in the national capital in view of the CJP protest today. A bench headed by Chief Justice of India Surya Kant said public transport services must continue in a regulated manner to minimise inconvenience to commuters. The Election Commission has set limits on Form 7 applications filed by individual electors, allowing a maximum of 10 applications during the claims and objections period and 5 per month during continuous updation of electoral rolls. The Commission has written to the Chief Electoral Officers of states and union territories regarding prescribing reasonable limits on filing of Form 7 applications by an individual elector. The Commission took the decision to fix the limits on filing of this form both in online and offline mode with the intent to discourage bulk filing of objections by an individual elector. Now on to the sports. In cricket, West Indies defeated India by the 5-match series at 1-1. Chasing 254 victory, West Indies overhauled the target with 6 wickets in hand and 9 balls to spare. Earlier put into bat, India

An advisory for traffic diversion in various parts of the national capital. It said that diversions will come into force from 6 a.m. this morning, depending upon prevailing situation. The Supreme Court has directed the centre and authorities to ensure that there is no complete suspension of Delhi metro and railway services in the national capital in view of the CJP protest today. A bench headed by Chief Justice of India Surya Kant said public transport services must continue in a regulated manner to minimise inconvenience to commuters. A delegation of opposition MPs met President Draupadi Murmu at Rashtrapati Bhavan last evening regarding allegations on functioning of the Election Commission. Talking to media after the meeting, Congress President Mallikarjun Kharge said they apprised the President about the alleged discrepancies in special intensive revision exercise. He said the opposition leaders have demanded that EVMs be rolled back and elections be conducted using ballot papers. Now onto the sports. In cricket, West Indies defeated India by 6 wickets in the second T20 international in Ranchi to level the 5-match series at 101. Chasing 250 for a victory, West Indies overhauled the target with 6 wickets in hand and 9 balls to spare. Earlier put into bat, India made 249 for the loss of 5 wickets in the stipulated 20 overs. India will take on West Indies in the third T20 international match in Indore on Sunday at 7 p.m. And that is the end of this news bulletin.